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Get right on it.

The NBA playoffs are underway, and now you can trade every game on Kalshi. You can also trade on who wins each series, the conference finals, and the championship. San Antonio is currently trading at 19% to win it all, meaning a $100 trade pays out over $500 if they take the title. 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
1: This is Charlie Boy on the mic. 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
2: 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I am Nathan Williams. The headlines. Information Minister calls Tax Ombud Office a landmark reform under Tinubu administration. EFCC arrest ex-Power Minister Mamman. On a foreign scene, South African police disperse immigrants. And in sport, Arsenal win 2025-2026 Premier League season. And now the news in full. The Honourable Minister of Information and National Orientation, Mohammed Idris, has described the office of the Tax Ombud as a landmark institutional reform introduced under the administration of President Bola Ahmed Tinubu, as it was designed to strengthen fairness, transparency and accountability within Nigeria's tax system. The minister, who made the remark in Abuja during a culture visit by the leadership of the Office of the Tax Ombud, alongside heads of agencies under the Federal Ministry of Information and National Orientation, said the Office of the Tax Ombud represents the federal government's commitment to building trust between taxpayers and tax authorities through mediation, fairness and public accountability, and that this meeting is convened to strengthen collaboration and raise public awareness of the Tax Ombud's role.
3: Tax administration is part of the major reform initiative of President Bola Ahmed Tinubu. Recall that last year, the early part of last year, when

0: issue of the tax reform was at the front burner of national discourse.
1: Today, for the first time in over 13 years, this has crossed over the $50 billion mark. Now, the GDP of Nigeria, what was it at the time that President Bola Ahmed Tinubu took office? Now, all the rating agencies of the world that had rated Nigeria not too good for business at the time of the inception of this administration have now opened up their books and have given Nigeria an upward tick.
2: Earlier, the chief executive of the Office of the Tax Ombud, Dr. John Nwabuezi, said the office was established to strengthen fairness, accountability, and transparency within Nigeria's tax administration system.
3: The Office of the Tax Ombud reflects the president's ingenuity and foresight in pursuing institutional tax reforms for fairness, accountability, and efficiency. The establishment of this office under the new Nigerian Tax Administration Framework represents a significant milestone in strengthening transparency, accountability, fairness, and taxpayers' confidence within our tax system. The office serves as an independent mechanism for addressing taxpayers' complaints, resolving disputes fairly, protecting taxpayers' rights, and promoting trust between tax authorities and the citizens.
2: The office is seeking to collaborate with the Federal Ministry of Information and National Orientation to drive sustained public awareness campaigns across traditional media, digital platforms, and community outreach programs. The Economic and Financial Crimes Commission, EFCC, has arrested former Minister of Power, Sally Maman, following his recent conviction over alleged financial misappropriation during his time in office. EFCC Chairman Ola Olukoyede confirmed that the former minister was apprehended in Kaduna in the early hours of Tuesday alongside two individuals accused of shielding him from authorities. The anti-graft agency also disclosed that the residence where the arrest took place is currently under investigation. Sally Maman served as Minister of Power between 2019 and 2021 under former President Muhammadu Buhari, before he was removed from office and replaced by Abubakar Aliyu. In May 2026, the Federal High Court in Abuja sentenced him to 75 years imprisonment after convicting him on charges linked to fraud and money laundering involving more than 33 billion naira. The latest development marks another major anti-corruption action by the EFCC as authorities intensify effort to prosecute financial crimes involving former public office holders. Former Minister of Transportation Rotimi Amaechi says he did not purchase the African Democratic Congress ADC presidential nomination form to settle for the position of vice president ahead of the 2027 elections. Speaking during an interview, Amaechi dismissed suggestions that he could step down for another aspirant, insisting that any consent arrangement within the ADC must be based on agreement among all contenders. He maintained that where no consensus is reached, aspirant should proceed to party primaries in line with democratic principles. In Anambra State, Governor Charles Soludo has sworn in 18 commissioners and four other top appointees as members of the state's executive council, charging them to see the appointment as a call to service, accountability, and sacrifice. The ceremony took place at the government house in Oka, where the governor assigned portfolios conveying key sectors including health, education, works, agriculture, housing, power, transport, and information. Soludo also inaugurated heads of agencies overseeing traffic management, ICT development, procurement, and the Oka Capital Territory Development Authority. The Joint Admissions and Matriculations Board, JAM, says printing of the 2026 Unified Tertiary Matriculation Examination Regional Result Slip has not yet commenced. In a statement, the examination body explained that the delay is connected to the conclusion of foreign examinations as well as preparations for mop-up examinations for candidates unable to participate in the main UTME through no fault of theirs. JAM appealed to candidates and stakeholders to remain patient while the remaining processes are completed. The board also explained that the UTME is a ranking examination and that the original result slips will reflect the ranking position of candidate, making it necessary for all assessment processes to be concluded before activation of the printing portal. JAM assured candidates that the portal will be open shortly after all pending adjustments are finalized. The Inspector General of Police, Olatunjiri Wandisu, led a solemn memorial service at Force Headquarters in Abuja to honor 17 police mobile force officers killed in a terror attack on the Army Special Forces School in Buniyadi, Yobe State. The officers died on May 8 while providing support during the assault in the military facility. At the ceremony, the IGP described the fallen officers as gallant men who paid the supreme price in service to the nation, reaffirming the Nigerian Police Force's commitment to supporting their families and ensuring that their sacrifice is not forgotten. Prayers were offered for the repose of their souls, and a minute of silence was observed in their memory.
4: We pay respect to the soul of our departed heroes who died in battle recently. We lost them, 17 of them, together in a day while performing their lawful duty, preparing to protect lives and properties. And we thought it wise to gather here and pay respect to their soul and to condone members of their families. And at the same time, to remember every police officer who have died in the course of their duties. These are officers who have been on joint operation with other security agencies, protecting lives and properties, and most importantly, working on the issue of banditry and insurgency. It's a very solemn day for all of us.
2: Our correspondent reports that while addressing officers and families, IGP Dissu described the slain as heroes whose sacrifice represents the highest form of patriotism and commitment to national duty. He reaffirmed that the police mobile force continues to deploy personnel across the northeast in joint operations with the armed forces to combat terrorism and violent extremism.
4: Yeah, the message I have for the family is for them to know that we remember them, we feel for them, and then we are going to ensure that we take good care of them. Every necessary thing we are supposed to do for them will be done. Today, the members of the family will go with the immediate succor. We have packages for them to at least keep them going till they get the other necessary things Nigerian police do when issues like this happen. The appeal to Nigerians is to know that the members of the Nigerian Police Force and other security agencies are working day and night to keep them safe, to continue to put us in their prayers.
2: The police boss assured that the sacrifices of the slain officers would not be forgotten, pledging that their death would not be in vain. The Defense Headquarters has dismissed report alleging the existence of a terrorist stronghold in Southwest, insisting that ongoing military operations in Oyo State are targeted at rescuing abducted pupils and teachers and dismantling criminal gangs behind the attack. The Director of Defense Media Operations, Michael Onojo, stated this in Abuja while addressing concerns over insecurity in the region, and said that the Chief of Defense Staff, Olufemi Oluyede, has sympathized with the government and people of Oyo State as well as families affected by the abduction of school children and teachers of Orire local government area. Onojo condemned the attack on the schools, describing the abduction of innocent children and staff members as criminal and unacceptable. According to him, the armed forces have deployed personnel and resources to secure the unconditional release of the victims. The defense spokesman urged Nigerians to remain calm and continue supporting security agencies with credible intelligence. In business news, the federal government has unveiled a digital system aimed at resolving tax disputes seamlessly and without cost to the claimants. Minister of Finance and Coordinating Minister of the Economy, Taiwo Oyedele, said Nigeria's tax administration system is entering a new phase where taxpayers will be treated as partners in national development rather than opponents of government. Oyedele, who spoke in Abuja during the unveiling of the Office of the Tax Ombuds website, toll-free call center and digital case management platform, said the launch of the new platform marks another step in the government's ongoing tax reform program aimed at making the system fairer, more transparent and easier for Nigerians to use. You're still listening to the World News on Classic FM 94.3 Abuja. Still to come, we have foreign and sports stories. Do stay with us. On the foreign scene, South African police have dispatched a group of immigrants who gathered outside the Durban Central Police Station seeking protection amid renewed xenophobic tensions in part of the country. Video circulating online shows anxious men, women and children outside the station expressing fears for their safety, following alleged threats by locals demanding that foreign nationals leave South Africa. Witnesses said many of the immigrants moved to the area for refuge after a report of rising hostility against foreigners. Heavily armed police officers were later seen dispersing the crowd while attempting to restore order around the station. The development has once again drawn attention to recurring anti-immigrant violence in South Africa, where previous attacks on foreign nationals have led to death and widespread condemnation across Africa. President Cyril Ramaphosa recently condemned xenophobia, while also accusing some South Africans of worsening undocumented migration through corruption, fake marriages, and illegal labor practices, warning citizens against actions capable of damaging South Africa's image and undermining African solidarity. In sports news, Arsenal have been confirmed Premier League champions for the 2025-2026 season. This follows Manchester City's 1-1 draw at Bournemouth on Tuesday night. Pep Guardiola's men needed to beat the Cherries to keep the title race alive until the final day. But this result means they can no longer catch Arsenal with one game to play each. Kroppi Jr. opened the scoring for Bournemouth with a superb calling effort past Gianluigi Donnarumma. City struggled to convert the few chances they created. David Brooks missed two chances to double the lead for the host before Erling Haaland fired in a late equaliser. Arsenal will now be presented with a trophy during Saturday's game at Crystal Palace. Still in sports, Portugal national football team have confirmed their squad for the opening for the upcoming FIFA World Cup 2026, where Cristiano Ronaldo is set to make a record 6th appearance at the tournament. The 41-year-old forward continues to defy time at the international level, leading a squad packed with talent and experience. His inclusion was widely expected, but it still marks a historic moment in football, as no male player has ever appeared in 6 World Cups. As reported by the BBC Sport on Tuesday, the head coach Roberto Martinez spoke about the emotional weight behind his selection process, particularly the tribute to former international Diego Jota. 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I am Nathan Williams. Have a pleasant day.
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1: Wake up, ABJ! 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
2: 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It is the morning of Wednesday, May the 20th, 2026. And my name is Kelechi Omudiwe. And I have to say we have a loaded 50 minutes for you this morning because, I mean, there's a whole lot of news to delve into with the two major ones. Nigeria knows the opponent now for the 2027 Africa Cup of Nations qualifiers. And England, the English Premier League, they've got new champions. You can't wait, right? Well, as I usually do, we always start on with Nigerian news, of course. So let's get started by letting you know that Nigeria will face joint hosts Tanzania, Madagascar, and Guinea-Bissau in the race for qualification to next year's Africa Cup of Nations finals, which will be jointly hosted by Kenya, Tanzania, and Uganda. All four teams are in Group L. In Tuesday afternoon's draw at the Egyptian Football Association headquarters in Cairo, which put the 48 remaining African teams into 12 groups of four teams each, with the top two placed teams in each pool advancing to the final, scheduled for 19th June to 17th July next year. Well, it does mean, just like I said earlier, that's yesterday, that in the groups that have Uganda, Kenya, and Tanzania, just one side will go through because the three co-hosts are part of the qualification process. So Nigeria knows these teams in and out. Madagascar has to be the big surprise there because they beat Nigeria 2-0 in the Africa Cup of Nations proper in Egypt in 2019, although Nigeria beat the Indian Ocean Islanders home and away in qualifying for the 2012 Nations Cup. Nigeria also knows Guinea-Bissau, having faced them in the race to the 2023 AFCON finals, with Guinea-Bissau actually beating Nigeria in Abuja after the Super Eagles had taken full marks in Bissau. As for Tanzania, Nigeria did knock them out, or rather beat them in the last AFCON in January in Morocco. So to the other groups, of course, the last Africa Nations Cup hosts, Morocco, they are not hosting the next one. They are in Group A with Gabon, Niger Republic, and Lesotho. In Group B, we've got Egypt, Angola, Malawi, and South Sudan, while Group C contains Cote d'Ivoire, Ghana, Gambia, and Somalia. Group D has South Africa, Guinea, Kenya, and Eritrea, with the Democratic Republic of Congo, Equatorial Guinea, Sierra Leone, and Zimbabwe all in Group E. Group F contains Burkina Faso, Benin Republic, Mauritania, and Central African Republic. 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And Group G has Cameroon, Comoros, Namibia, and Congo Brazzaville. Tunisia, Uganda, Libya, and Botswana are in Group H, with Algeria, Zambia, Togo, and Burundi domiciled in Group I. As the current holders, Senegal, Mozambique, Sudan, and Ethiopia, will face off in Group J, with Mali, Cape Verde, Rwanda, and Liberia in Group K. Well, if you didn't hear me earlier, Nigeria is in the last group, that's Group L, against Madagascar, Tanzania, and of course Guinea-Bissau. And staying with national team news, Nigeria's under-17 girls national team, the Flamingos, will depart. Well, they are on their way to Abidjan, Cote d'Ivoire, as preparations enter the final stretch ahead of their FIFA Under-17 Women's World Cup qualifying clash against Guinea. Now, the team is led by head coach Akin Busari, We leave Lagos aboard an Sky Airlines flight with a stopover in Lome, Togo, before they arrive in Abidjan. The first leg encounter against Guinea is scheduled for Saturday, the 23rd of May, will form part of the second round qualifiers for the 2026 FIFA Under-17 Women's World Cup, which will hold in Morocco later this year. For almost a month, the Flamingos have remained in intensive camping, first in Abuja, before they moved to Ikenne, Ogun State, where the technical crew, we understand, continued drilling the girls ahead of the crucial fixture. The preparations have also included a series of friendly matches, which, of course, has helped the coaches in learning more about their teams. The Flamingos recorded emphatic victories over Generation Next, Nazareth Queens, Solo Wonder Babes, Lakeside Queens, and Yafa Under 15, while also playing out a competitive draw against Real Rising Stars. The trip to Cote d'Ivoire is the beginning of the final phase of preparation as Nigeria seeks another appearance at the FIFA Under-17 Women's World Cup. Having won bronze at the 2022 edition in India, expectations remain high around the Flamingos. Maybe Nigeria, if they qualify, might actually just do one better. All right, let's continue talking about the ladies' steal. Today will be round of 32 fixtures in the Women's President Federation Cup. That's the Nigerian FA Cup. So let's run you through the fixtures that will take place. Some of them actually are not exactly happening today, but just to run you through some of the big fixtures. So we've got Rivers Angels against NAF Queens taking place in Makurdi. Okay, I think these ones will go down later tonight. Yeah, these ones go down later. Abia Angels against Ikokoma Queens and FC Robo Queens against Rangers Women. Well, these Rangers Women, they really know how to play ball, just like all the other teams there. Ebon Stars Ladies against Onimag and Ahudianem Queens against Moje Queens. The men have already started playing because the round of 64 fixtures were decided. A large part of the round of 64 fixtures were decided on Tuesday. And a few surprises, the majority of the Premier League teams did get through, with Bielsa United already relegated from the top flight, winning 2-0 against Oysa FC. Bendel Insurance beat Katsina United Juniors 2-1 in Abuja, and Wiki Tourist Obuchi defeated Jigawa Golden Stars of Dusse by 2-0. Elsewhere, Adamawa Academy were beaten 2-1 by Flight FC. Adamawa United, now this is a senior team, drew 1-1 against Agbana Wonderful before Adamawa United won 5-4. Academy Warriors beat Crusader 1-0. Ikorodu City crushed GAA Akombi 4-0, with Ingas defeating Edel 1-0. Rivers United won 2-0 against G12 of Lagos, and Enyimba, also playing in Abuja, crossed El Shama by 4-0. Plateau United overcame Ahudianem by 2-1. One of the biggest shocks, former champions, rather, Niger Tornadoes, going down 2-1 to Sunshine Stars under 19 team. Aqua United crushed Wilbros 3-0, and Barao FC beat Zamfara United by 2-0. Gombe United overcame Usman Stars. Well, this was a walkover, 3-0, the final score. And Katsina United nearly eliminated. In fact, they were actually eliminated. They initially went 2-0 down, Katsina United. They managed to equalize 2-2, but in the penalty shootout, they lost at 1-3. Rangers, the international of Enugu, won 1-0 against Godswill Akpabio FC, and Kwara United drew 2-2 against Sporting Supreme of Abuja before Kwara United won 4-2. Now, that's Sporting Supreme's under-19 side. Okay, and this FA Cup, that's the President Federation Cup now, is one competition that many watchers see have lost a lot of luster in recent years. Now, a former Super Eagles player and chairman of he told journalists that even though it was not do or die for him, that he believes when the time is ripe for the election, he will be seeking a position to represent the Southeast on the board, and says being an ex-international, he has the full support of his fellow former players, and that they believe they can do a lot better than what we've seen over the years. But he was particular about the FA Cup. Well, I'll be delving more into what he talked about very soon, but let's move on because this one is not a very nice one at all. So Olua Bukola Pereira, a Nigerian athlete, has been shot dead in the United States just days before she was due to graduate with a Master of Business Administration degree. She was reportedly killed on Friday, May the 8th, during an alleged robbery at the auto center where she worked. It's understood from her co-worker that Pereira attempted to chase a suspect who had allegedly stolen $1,500 from the center before she was shot. Well, very dangerous to chase an armed criminal. Well, we just want to say, may her soul rest in peace. Really sad one in a day where we have largely good news. Okay, and in the Under-17 Africa Cup of Nations, matches have been rounded off in Group A and B. Well, Cameroon defeated DR Congo by a 2-0, with Cote d'Ivoire drawing 2-2 against Uganda. Morocco, the host nation, beat Egypt by 2-1, while Ethiopia, well, they beat Tunisia 1-0. What does this tell us about the two groups? Well, Morocco with 7 points and Egypt with 4 points, they go through from Group A. Ethiopia, even though they made 4 points, unfortunately, they drop out alongside Tunisia, who finished with 1 point. Cote d'Ivoire with 7 points are through from Group B alongside Cameroon, who had 6 points. Uganda on 4 points, and DR Congo without a point, they have been eliminated. The last round of matches in Group C and D take place today, with Mali up against Tanzania and Angola up against Mozambique. That to be in Group C, while Group D has got Senegal against Algeria and South Africa against Ghana. A proper group of death there. All right, I've been listening to Sports Extra with me, Kelechi Onwudiwe. I'm your sports master. Of course, of Gunners. Well, Arsenal have been crowned English Premier League champions for the very first time in 22 years, and that's despite not kicking a ball. Well, it did happen because Manchester City, who needed a victory to stay in the hunt for the title until the final day, could only draw 1-1 at Euro chasing Bournemouth on Tuesday night. Junior Kroupi gave Bournemouth the lead just before the halftime break, and it took till stoppage time before Erling Haaland, the league's top scorer, equalized with a fierce shot from inside the box. That was not enough at all, because he left Arsenal 4 points clear with just a game left this weekend. So it was a joy across England, Europe, and the rest of the world, wherever Arsenal fans were. But that was not the only game, because there was another game, a London derby. Chelsea overcame Tottenham Hotspurs by 2-1. Well, many didn't really concentrate on this game because of the import of that Man City Bournemouth game, but this was Chelsea's first victory in the past, I guess, 10, 11 games. And then Tottenham Hotspurs failed to get the point that would probably have secured safety for them. So they have to fight until the last day. So congratulations once again to Arsenal. And this is absolutely crazy, because Southampton have been thrown out of the English Premier League playoffs after they admitted they spied on three clubs during the championship season. Middlesbrough, who were beaten by Southampton in the semi-final, have been reinstated and will now play Hull City for a place in the Premier League. The EPL charged the Saints with watching training sessions involving Oxford United and Ipswich Town, in addition to filming Middlesbrough as they prepared for the first leg of their playoff semi-final on the 7th of May. The Independent Disciplinary Commission also handed Southampton a 4-point deduction in the championship for next season. Saints will now miss out on a game dubbed the richest in world football, with the winners of the playoff final guaranteed a minimum £110 million in Premier League broadcast revenue. The final remains on Saturday at Wembley, with the kickoff time to be confirmed. And let's, of course, wrap up by letting you know that Aston Villa and Freiburg of Germany go into battle tonight in the final of the UEFA Europa League to determine which team will win Europe's second-tier competition. Aston Villa, former European champions, are in their first European final since 1982, when they last won the European Cup. And their manager, Unai Emery, who is already a record holder of the UEFA Europa League with 4 titles, 3 of them with Sevilla and 1 with Villarreal, well, we make it 5 if his team wins tonight in Istanbul at the Beşiktaş Stadium. And the winner will, of course, get an automatic ticket into next season's UEFA Champions League. Well, that is where we knock it off as far as the show is concerned for this morning. We do have plenty more to come your way later this evening. I am Kelly Chongudwe, your sportsmaster. Enjoy the rest of today. Bye-bye.
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0: Lagos, the moment we've all been waiting for, is finally here. For the first time ever, the Professional Fighters League Africa arrives in Lagos. This is bigger than a fight card. 13 fights, 26 fighters, and one big stage. 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In the main event, we have Wasiu Adesina stepping into the stage against Europe's Nacho Campos. And in the co-main event, we have Patrick Ocheme going head-to-head with Cameroon's Octave Ayinda. 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

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Yeah, yeah. Baby. 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Put it up. Put it up. Put it up. Put it up. Put it up. Put it up. Put it up. Put it up. Put it up. Put it up. Put it up. Put it up. Put it up. Put it up. Put it up. Put it up. Put it up. Put it up. Put it up. Put it up. Put it up. Put it up. Put it up. Put it up. Put it up. Put it up. Put it up. Put it up. Put it up. Put it up. Put it up. Put it up. Put it up. Put it up. Put it up. Put it up. Put it up. Put it up. Put it up. Put it up. Put it up. Put it up. Put it up. Put it up. Put it up. Put it up. Put it up. Put it up. Put it up. Put it up. Put it up. Put it up. Put it up. Put it up. Put it up. Put it up. Put it up. Put it up. Put it up. Put it up. Put it up. Put it up. Put it up. Put it up. Put it up. Put it up. Put it up. Put it up. Put it up. Put it up. Put it up. Put it up.

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3: When I'm alone in my room, sometimes I

0: Times report alleging the existence of a terrorist stronghold in the southwest, insisting that ongoing military operations in Oyo State are targeted at rescuing abducted pupils and teachers and dismantling criminal gangs behind the attack. A director of Defense Media Operations, Michael Onojo, stated this in Abuja while addressing concerns over insecurity in the region. The Joint Admissions and Matriculations Board JAM says printing of the 2026 Unified Tertiary Matriculation Examination Regional Results Slip has not yet commenced. In a statement, the examination body explained that the delay is connected to the conclusion of foreign examinations as well as preparations for mop-up examinations for candidates unable to participate in the main UTME through no fault of theirs. JAM appealed to candidates and stakeholders to remain patient while the remaining processes are completed. Former Minister of Transportation Rotimi Amaechi says he did not purchase the African Democratic Congress ADC presidential nomination form to settle for the position of vice president ahead of the 2027 elections. Speaking during an interview, Amaechi dismissed suggestions that he could step down for another aspirant, insisting that any consent arrangement within the ADC must be based on agreement among all contenders. In business news, the federal government has unveiled a digital system aimed at resolving tax disputes seamlessly and without cost to the claimants. Minister of Finance and Coordinating Minister of the Economy, Taiwo Oyedele, said Nigeria's tax administration system is entering a new phase where taxpayers will be treated as partners in national development rather than opponents of government. On the foreign scene, South African police have dispatched a group of immigrants who gathered outside the Durban Central Police Station seeking protection amid renewed xenophobic tensions in part of the country. Video circulating online shows anxious men, women and children outside the station expressing fears for their safety following alleged threats by locals demanding that foreign nationals leave South Africa. In sports news, Arsenal have been confirmed Premier League champions for the 2025-2026 season. This follows Manchester City's 1-1 draw at Bournemouth on Tuesday night. Pep Guardiola's men needed to beat the Cherries to keep the title race alive until the final day. But this result means they can no longer catch Arsenal with one game to play each. And that's the headline news on Classic FM 94.3 Abuja. 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I am Nathan Williams. Have a pleasant day.
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Right, so rocking you home in grand style on the TDS. Let's see what happened on this day in music history. All right. So on this day in 1967, BBC, that the British Broadcasting Corporation, bans A Day in the Life, and that was the Beatles, Sergeant Pepper's masterpiece. It was banned by the BBC, and the line "I'd love to turn you on" was flagged as a drug reference. All right, I'm still talking about, you know, censorship or, you know, control or regulation in broadcasting. It has been there right from time, you know. All right, so still looking at today music history, and yes, let's get to celebrity birthdays and music history. Cher was born on this day. She turned 79. She was born Cherylene Sarkissian, the goddess of pop, believed pioneered auto-tune as an effect, and won an Oscar for Moonstruck, and has had Billboard top 10 hits in every decade for from the year 1960s, from the 1960s to the 2010s. And that's the only artist to have done that. I know she's still in a relationship with a guy that she's about 40 years older than. Anyway, Busta Rhymes turns 54. He was born Trevor Smith Jr., and one of the hip-hop's fastest, most animated flows. Ooh, got you all in check. Put your hands where my eyes could see you, touch it. He's a 12 Grammy nominee, and he's yet to win one. But that's a good record, having 12 Grammy nominations. It means your musical or your body of work, your music has been recognized globally. All right. Also on this day in music history, in 1973, David Bowie releases Aladdin Sane in the U.S. and features the Genie and the Little Tracks Wild Piano Solo by Mike Gerson. All right. And on this day, 1997, Hanson drops Mba. You heard it everywhere that summer. All right, this is what happened on this day in music history. All right, let's play more music. It is a Drive Time show. My name, Ugo Uyana, or you can call me the Five Star Radio Captain. Keep it locked.

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2: 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Welcome to the Nordica Half Hour on Classic FM 94.3 Abuja. And I have the privilege of having with me in the studios today, Dr. John Bakut. 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The contact lines to call is 0802-135-7097 and 0807-761-1679. Maybe I'll just take the numbers again. So your first number is 0802-135-7097 and 0807-761-1679. It is the Nordica R. It is the Nordica Half Hour, and today it's the 20th day of May 2026. Like I've introduced my guest, Dr. John Bakut, you're welcome.
3: Yeah. Good day, Mr. Ogu. Good day to all our listeners. I'm really happy to be here to have this discussion with you today.
2: All right. Thank you so very much. We'll be looking at a very important conversation that has been staring us in the face.

0: place for many years. And this conversation is very, very touching to me because, of course, I have one or two people who've been through this this issue. Mm-hmm. One was lucky enough to survive. The other was so unfortunate, she passed. All right, so we'll be looking at fibroids and we'll be getting into the conversation proper. So now, doctor, let's start with a big fear. Are fibroids cancerous? And what exactly is happening inside the body when a fibroid develops?
1: All right, okay. So thank you once more for having me on site today. This topic is a very important topic. Discussing fibroids is something that really needs to be in the front burner. You know, previously people didn't really consider fibroid as a major important disease, but in recent times we are beginning to see more people come up to say they have the disease and then for them to also ask for different forms of treatment. For fibroids are actually not cancerous. They are what we refer to as benign growths, non-cancerous growths,
0: okay,
1: that grow on the uterus.
0: Okay. Yes. So, doctor, we hear about fibroids all the time here in Abuja, but many women suffer in silence. So just how common are they among Nigerian women, and why does this seem to affect us so significantly?
1: So fibroid is significantly, is relatively common, I would say. Mm-hmm. Women between the ages of 25 to 30, about 3 to 4 in every 10, tend to have uterine fibroids. Okay. And by the time that group reaches 50 years, up to 7 to 8 out of every 10 tends to have fibroids. So if you look at it, about 30 to 40%,
0: okay,
1: yes, is the prevalence at the age of 25 to 30. And the lifetime risk is as high as 70 to 80%.
0: Wow, that's very scary, if you permit me to say so. All right, let's move on. And the warning signs, and beyond just women having heavy periods, what are the red flags that a woman shouldn't ignore? And what are the top three signs that it's time to see Dr. John Bakut?
1: All right. A lot of women tend to respond to fibroid when they notice growth. The thing about fibroid and the symptoms that come with fibroid is that up to 50% of patients that have fibroid might not even have any symptom at all. But the other 50% that tend to have symptoms tend to have heavy bleeding, like you earlier mentioned correctly, yes. Some will come with pain during menses.
0: Okay.
1: Others might present with what we refer to as pressure symptoms,
0: okay,
1: you know, frequent urination. Some might not be able to go to the toilet frequently, so they tend to have constipation. And then the pressure can also cause things like back pain, you know, for the patients. Some might have abnormal vaginal discharge, okay, that tends to be copious, you know. And then recently, we're beginning to appreciate the fact that it has some significant psychological effects on patients.
0: Yeah. Okay.
1: Yes. They don't know when they will break out and bleed. So they can't do some of the social activities
0: yeah,
1: that they intend to do. So, you know, those things really affect and impact a woman's life.
0: Wow, this is very timeless information. So if you're just tuned in, this is Classic FM 94.3 Abuja, the station that plays every song. You know, I'm seated right next to Dr. John Bakut, a consultant gynecologist with Fibroid Care Center at Nordica. And Nordica is located on number 27, Queen Elizabeth Street, Asokoro, Abuja. And you can reach them on their phone lines on 0802-135-7097 or 0807-761-1679. We're talking about fibroids and we'll be looking at the fears concerning fertility. And that's the biggest fear for many of our listeners, you know, on Classic FM and even listening on various platforms, that, you know, the fear of infertility. Do fibroids always mean you can't get pregnant, or is there a myth that we need to beat?
1: Okay, so the presence of fibroid does not mean that a woman will not conceive at all. Yes, it may affect fertility, but one cannot conclusively see that just because a woman has a fibroid, she will not conceive. Now, the infertility that is associated with fibroids usually is connected to the location of the fibroid, or maybe connected to the location of the fibroids, and then the size, the sheer size of the fibroids. For those who have very huge uterine fibroids, they may have challenges in conceiving. Those that have fibroids lodged within the uterus in the endometrial cavity, that's the space that the baby needs to be and grow, those patients too may have that challenge. But generally, I think science has shown, or studies have shown, that about 5% of women that have fibroids may have challenges with conception.
0: So the percentage is still minimal.
1: It's minimal.
0: What about, even if they get to conceive, what is the success rate, having, should I say, a normal birth?
1: Well, some, depending on the size of the uterine fibroids and the location also, some may have their pregnancies complicated, you know, by things like pain during the pregnancy, you know. Some might even have early birth because of the sheer size of the fibroids. Yes, when you don't, when the baby doesn't have enough space and all of that, yes, it may affect the pregnancy. So there are significant challenges, you know, that can come up when pregnancy coexists with an active growing uterine fibroid.
0: All right. So I was going to ask a question regarding genetics, but I think you've talked about it earlier. And I've been seeing questions coming from one or two listeners from my phone. But we'll move on and let's look at, you know, and it's what we call the fullness feeling. And this has got to do with the quality of life, the struggle, a lot of women who have fibroid go through. So for the listener who has complained in the past about feeling or looking pregnant, or they have this constant bladder pressure, how do fibroids affect the organs around the uterus?
1: All right, I think that's a very important question, really, really important, because fibroids can actually grow significantly. Sometimes fibroids can grow to the point that they can even affect the way the woman breathes. Yes, it can affect respiration. It can affect the quality of life generally. Yes, so it's important. Now, for the organs around the uterus, let's start with things like the bladder and the rectum. For the bladder, if the fibroid grows towards the front anteriorly, it can actually reduce the capacity of the bladder, and the patient or the individual will be urinating frequently. Just small amount of accumulation of urine, she will feel like voiding. So she will have frequent urination. Sometimes that can even affect her sleep at night.
0: Okay.
1: And then if it grows towards the back, you know, towards the rectum, it can affect the flow, such that the woman is unable to go and pass stool every day. You know, some might accumulate stool for days, having constipation in and out, sometimes requiring help. Then it may affect actually the flow of urine from the kidneys down to the bladder. Yes, so if there's that obstruction, it can affect the kidneys, causing what we call hydronephrosis.
0: Okay.
1: And there are different grades of hydronephrosis.
0: Okay.
1: Yes. And that can eventually actually affect kidney function eventually.
0: Okay.
1: Yes. And then...
0: Okay.
1: Yes. Then it can actually... it can actually grow towards the back, causing significant back pain, you know. And then that fullness makes the woman generally uncomfortable.
0: All right.
1: Yes.
0: I was going to chip in a question, you know, talking about, you know, women, I've had conversation, women have saying that they feel pale and some of them are anemic. How true is this?
1: Well, that's true. For many patients that have huge fibroids or fibroids that are located within the endometrial cavity, they tend to bleed heavily during their menses.
0: Okay.
1: And, you know, before they recover, they would, another cycle will come, and if that continues like that, it can cause chronic anemia due to the frequent losses, you know. So at the end of the day, the woman might come to the clinic pale, you know, having anemia, very low blood volume, and blood hemoglobin level. So sometimes it can be severe, requiring blood transfusion. And then in some patients, medications might help. But because it's an is a continuous thing or an ongoing problem, then of course fibroids need to be addressed.
0: Right, for that problem to be resolved. Okay, now looking at the mental health, we live in a time where that conversation has been on the front burner. And for women who suffer fibroid and their mental health is another important conversation. So living with that chronic pain and that unpredictable bleeding, which can be very exhausting, what should partners and families understand when it comes to the emotional toll it takes on the person?
1: I think you have painted the picture very well, the struggles that these patients go through. A lot of pain, heavy bleeding, you know, it exerts a lot of psychological stress on the patient. We've seen patients who have become so anxious. Anytime they are expecting their menses, they are anxious. Some have even become depressed, requiring intervention because of the presence of fibroids. We're beginning to see this and we're beginning to appreciate this. What I would say is that anybody who is actually going through this needs some support, psychological support, and then the definitive treatment, you know, whether it is just surgical removal or any other modality that can help the patient treat both her symptoms and the presence of the fibroid, I think it should be instituted. But support is critical for these patients.
0: You heard it right. Support, support, support. All right, moving on, looking at fertility and pregnancy. And the big question is, can I still have a baby? How do fibroids complicate or not complicate conception and birth and as a woman? Because I'm just trying to be in the position of maybe a partner or a woman who has got this question ringing in her head. All right, so what do you think about that? Can I still have the baby? How does the fibroid complicate or not complicate conception and birth?
1: All right, so we mentioned it earlier that fibroids rarely affect conception. It affects conception in about 5% of patients. So a woman that has fibroid can actually conceive. However, the size matters. The location of the fibroid is significant also. And the coexistence of fibroid with pregnancy can actually predispose to certain situations. We mentioned pain during pregnancy because of the rapid growth of the fibroid and then decrease in blood flow to the fibroid. So patient might experience pain that might take her in and out of the hospital. Yes, that is very significant. And if the fibroids are huge, they can actually affect the capacity of the space where the baby needs to stay. And because of that pressure, she might be forced, you know, to deliver early by the circumstance or the situation there. She might be forced to deliver early. The placenta might not attach in the right place and may cause either a miscarriage or an early birth of the baby. So those are significant and real issues that can occur. So our advice usually is that it's better not to go into pregnancy with a living fibroid or an active fibroid.
0: Very important. That dispels the rumor. People tell you it's good. We've heard, you know, I won't call them quacks. Let me just refer to them as quacks. Say it's good so that when you're having the baby or probably doing a CS, they can remove the fibroid and, you know, and many people just fall for that. Thank you for clearing that.
1: Okay, that's, so, please, if I might say something, I think that's significantly dangerous, you know. Yes, we've seen women who conceived and they carry their pregnancy to term, they've had, you know, proper delivery, normal delivery actually, despite the presence of fibroid. But it's not a blanket thing to say that women will have that kind of easy flow through pregnancy. Yes. The challenges are real and they can occur during pregnancy.
0: Thank you very much. And we're moving on. Let's look at the treatment and modern technology. And I'm so glad that the Nordica Center here has been doing so much in the last 20 years plus. And from Lagos to Asaba to Abuja and to other parts of Nigeria, Nordica has been putting smiles on the faces of couples who have been intending to have children through assisted conception and giving them the needed guidelines about having, you know, children regardless of life situation and their health challenges. So we'll be looking at beyond the knife. So there's, we know that people have to go under the knife to treat fibroids, and it's a very dark picture for me because I actually lost a relative due to that circumstance. But let's move on. Traditionally, treating fibroid meant surgery and scars. But now we have a technology called HIFU, that's a HIFU in plain English. How does one melt fibroid using sound waves without ever using a knife? I saw the video, so just expand our thinking regarding this.
1: Okay, so I would like to start by saying that HIFU, the high intensity focused ultrasound treatment of uterine fibroids, is really an amazing technology. It's completely non-invasive. So it means we don't use any scalpel, no knife cut, no incision is made during treatment. And how it works is that it converts sound energy to heat energy, and then we use the heat energy for treatment in a very precise manner. Yes. So the machine generates sound waves,
0: okay,
1: and then concentrate the sound waves at a particular point. So that point, because of the intensity of the sound waves, becomes hot. We can manipulate the temperature, increase it or decrease the temperature, yes, based on the intensity, and then we use that point to treat from one spot on the fibroid to the next, and then from fibroid to fibroid. The beautiful thing about it is that before that, the target point, you know, every area where the waves pass, that those areas are usually cold, and there's no change in temperature.
0: Okay.
1: So the change in temperature is only at the target. And that makes the entire technology a precision ablative technology.
0: Interesting. Yes. Sounds like some drone strikes on enemy targets.
1: Thank you. Right, I think that's perfect.
0: All right, so let's look at it. You know, I know that technology must be very, very heartwarming for listeners who would want to embrace treatment by that HIFU technology.
1: Yes.
0: So if you just tuned in, this is the Nordica Half Hour with Ugo Uyana and Dr. Bakut John, a consultant gynecologist with Fibroid Care Center at Nordica. And the Fibroid Care Center at Nordica is located here in Abuja at number 27 Queen Elizabeth Street, Asokoro, Abuja. And you can call the numbers 0802-135-7097 or 0807-761-1679. Call the numbers right now. Okay, so let's look at who the HIFU is for. You know, it's a magic wand for everyone, if I may say that.
1: Yeah.
0: But specifically, if a woman still hopes to conceive, is she a good candidate for the procedure compared to a traditional myomectomy?
1: Okay, myomectomy.
0: Myomectomy, okay.
1: Okay, yeah.
0: My eyes. All right, myomectomy. Yeah.
1: So I like to say that HIFU is for almost everybody, but we tend to individualize the approach of treatment for patients based on their needs. You know, some patients will come in, you know, all that they want is that they want to conceive. Others come in with other forms of symptoms. But almost everybody can actually have that treatment. However, there are some relative contraindications, you know, patients that have, in fact, the absolute contraindication here is the technology is not licensed for the treatment of reproductive cancers or reproductive tract cancers. So patients with uterine cancer, for instance, will not do the treatment.
0: Or
1: otherwise,
0: specific fibroid, yeah.
1: Yes, otherwise, we can treat almost every fibroid. Now, a few patients that have some other comorbidities, you know, kidney failure, those kind of liver disease and all of that, we have to individualize them. We might not treat everybody that has it. Yeah. But if a patient is stable, we can treat. And my advice is that people should feel free to come in to be evaluated.
0: Okay.
1: And then following evaluation, you know, we can tell them whether or not they are suitable for HIFU. But most people, more than 98% of patients that have presented to us, we've been able to treat them.
0: All right. Mm-hmm. So I like this fact that the technology is precise. And, you know, sometimes having a flashback, you know, as a young boy, as a child, you go to the doctor and you're about to take an injection. The doctor now tells you, or the nurse, it's not painful, don't worry. So let's look at the experience.
1: Yes.
0: Just can you just walk us through the day of the procedure? Is the patient awake? Mm. Does it hurt? Do they need some form of anesthesia? And most importantly, for our very busy Abuja career women, or
1: yes,
0: you know, how soon can they get back to work get back to their normal life?
1: All right, I think that's an interesting question and an interesting aspect of HIFU compared to other modalities. So when a patient comes in, we prepare the patient and we don't require anesthesia for the treatment. Okay. So patient is usually awake. Sometimes if they desire to listen to music, they can listen to music during our treatment. And following that, of course, there's no incision, so no risk of things like bleeding, yeah, infection. Mm. The patient wakes up, no scar after the treatment. Immediately after treatment, we observe the patient for 2 hours. The patient can actually, we give the patient tea. So patient resume feeding within 2 hours of treatment. And then we discharge the patient that same day. So the patient is able to go back home.
0: Okay.
1: Yes. And within 2 days, actually, a patient can go back to her normal duty.
0: Interesting,
1: yes. Right. And the technology does not affect the patient's ability to conceive, you know. Yes, because no incision on the uterus.
0: Okay.
1: Yes, no risk of things like adhesions, you know. Is a beautiful technology, I would say.
0: All right. So thank you so much. All our closing words of hope. And I'll take a two-part question. So,
1: okay.
0: You know, one of the biggest frustrations with fibroid is regrowth.
1: Yes.
0: So the HIFU technology, does it permanently kill fibroid or is just a temporary fix? And for women listening right now who are terrified of the knife but exhausted, you know, by the pain, what is your one piece of advice for her today? So it's a two-part question as we wrap up in 2 minutes.
1: All right. So over time, fibroid HIFU has gained the medical evidence of its the basis of its use in treating fibroids. I would want to mention clearly that it destroys fibroids completely. So every fibroid that has been treated adequately cannot regrow following HIFU. It cannot regrow. And then for smaller fibroids that might grow later, that the surgeon might not be able to see and remove in an open surgery, with HIFU, we have the advantage of real-time observation of every single fibroid. So we're able to treat all of them such that the regrowth following HIFU is less than 1%, as against 15% within the first year for open surgery. So that advantage is there for HIFU. And right, I would say that women should not be scared. This technology is available. Smaller fibroids can now be treated without any worry, and the patient will be awake. So there's no fear, actually, in this case.
0: Right.
1: Patient is in charge of everything when things are happening. Yeah.
0: Such reassuring words coming from Dr. John Bakut, a consultant gynecologist with Fibroid Care Center at Nordica. All right, so the Fibroid Care Center at Nordica is located both in Lagos and Abuja. For our Abuja address, it's at number 27 Queen Elizabeth Street, Asokoro, Abuja. And for Lagos address, it's at number 19A, Chief Augustine Anozie Street, Lekki Phase 1. So you can reach us on 0802 0802-135-7097. I'll take this number again, 0802-135-7097 and 0807-761-1679. So for those, for you've heard it all from Dr. John Bakut, and this conversation continues next week, and we'll be bringing another important, we'll be looking at another important conversation still centered on assisted conception, infertility, fibroid, and all the challenges that has been, you know, pushing that question, when will I have my own baby? You know, coming out from the minds of women or couples who are battling with infertility or challenges and difficulties having children of their own. But we'll always be grateful to the likes of Nordica, particularly the Fibroid Care Center, where the HIFU technology, with its precision and painless, timely intervention, has been the game changer in treating women with fibroid. And Nordica Center also has been assisting couples to have children of their own without hassles. All right, till I come your way again next week on the Nordica Half Hour on Classic FM 94.3 Abuja, the station that plays every song you know. Make sure you book an appointment with, you know, Nordica. Just go to the Fibroid Care Center at Nordica at number 27 Queen Elizabeth Street, Asokoro, Abuja. And you can always call them anytime on 0802-135-7097 or 0807-761-1679. 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
2: 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Welcome again to Sports Extra on the Beat 97.9 FM at the heartbeat of Abuja. It is the evening of Wednesday, the 20th of May, 2026. And my name is Kelechi Onwudiwe. I'm your sports master. So let's get started by letting you know that Nigeria will face joint hosts Tanzania, Madagascar and Guinea-Bissau in the race for qualification to next year's Africa Cup of Nations finals, which will be jointly hosted by Kenya, Tanzania and Uganda. All four teams are in Group L. In Tuesday afternoon's draw at the Egyptian Football Association headquarters in Cairo, which put the 48 remaining African teams into 12 groups of four teams each, with the top two placed teams in each pool advancing to the final scheduled for 19th June to 17th July next year. It does mean, just like I said earlier, that's yesterday, that in the groups that have Uganda, Kenya, and Tanzania, just one side will go through because the three co-hosts are part of the qualification process. Well, Nigeria knows these teams in and out. Madagascar has to be the big surprise there because they beat Nigeria 2-0 in the Africa Cup of Nations proper in Egypt in 2019, although Nigeria beat the Indian Ocean Islanders home and away in qualifying for the 2012 Nations Cup. Nigeria also knows Guinea-Bissau, having faced them in the race to the 2023 AFCON Finals, with Guinea-Bissau actually beating Nigeria in Abuja after the Super Eagles had taken full marks in Bissau. As for Tanzania, Nigeria did knock them out, or rather beat them in the last AFCON in January in Morocco. So to the other groups, of course, the last Africa Nations Cup hosts, Morocco, they are not hosting the next one. They are in Group A with Gabon, Niger Republic, and Lesotho. In Group B, we've got Egypt, Angola, Malawi, and South Sudan, while Group C contains Cote d'Ivoire, Ghana, Gambia, and Somalia. Group D has South Africa, Guinea, Kenya, and Eritrea, with the Democratic Republic of Congo, Equatorial Guinea, Sierra Leone, and Zimbabwe all in Group E. Group F contains Burkina Faso, Benin Republic, Mauritania, and Central African Republic. 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And Group G has Cameroon, Comoros, Namibia, and Congo Brazzaville. Tunisia, Uganda, Libya, and Botswana are in Group H, with Algeria, Zambia, Togo, and Burundi domiciled in Group I. As the current holders, Senegal, Mozambique, Sudan, and Ethiopia will face off in Group J, with Mali, Cape Verde, Rwanda, and Liberia in Group K. Well, if you didn't hear me earlier, Nigeria is in the last group, that's Group L, against Madagascar, Tanzania, and of course Guinea-Bissau. And staying with national team news, Nigeria's under-17 girls national team, the Flamingos, will depart. They are on their way to Abidjan, Cote d'Ivoire, as preparations enter the final stretch ahead of their FIFA Under-17 Women's World Cup qualifying clash against Guinea. Now, the team is led by head coach Akin Busari. We leave Lagos aboard an Sky Airlines flight with a stopover in Lome, Togo, before they arrive in Abidjan. The first leg encounter against Guinea is scheduled for Saturday, the 23rd of May, will form part of the second round qualifiers for the 2026 FIFA Under 17 Women's World Cup, which will hold in Morocco later this year. For almost a month, the Flamingos have remained in intensive camping, first in Abuja before they moved to Ikenne, Ogun State, where the technical crew, we understand, continued drilling the girls ahead of the crucial fixture. The preparations have also included a series of friendly matches, which of course has helped the coaches in learning more about their teams. The Flamingos recorded emphatic victories over Generation Next, Nazareth Queens, Solo Wonder Babes, Lakeside Queens, and Yafa Under 15, while also playing out a competitive draw against Real Rising Stars. The trip to Cote d'Ivoire is the beginning of the final phase of preparation as Nigeria seeks another appearance at the FIFA Under 17 Women's World Cup. Having won bronze at the 2022 edition in India, expectations remain high around the Flamingos. Well, maybe Nigeria, if they qualify, might actually just do one better. All right, let's continue talking about the ladies' steal. Today will be round of 32 fixtures in the Women's President Federation Cup. That's the Nigerian FA Cup. So let's run you through the fixtures that will take place. Some of them actually are not exactly happening today, but just to run you through some of the big fixtures. So we've got Rivers Angels against NAF Queens taking place in Makurdi. Okay, I think these ones will go down later tonight. Yeah, these ones go down later. Abia Angels against Ikukuma Queens and FC Robo Queens against Rangers Women. Well, these Rangers Women, they really know how to play ball, just like all the other teams there. Ebon Stars Ladies against Onimag and Ahudianum Queens against Moje Queens. But the men have already started playing because the round of 64 fixtures were decided. A large part of the round of 64 fixtures were decided on Tuesday. And a few surprises, the majority of the Premier League teams did get through, with Bielsa United already relegated from the top flight, winning 2-0 against Oysa FC. Bendel Insurance beat Katsina United Juniors 2-1 in Abuja, and Wiki Tourist Obuchi defeated Jigawa Golden Stars of Dusse by 2-0. Elsewhere, Adamawa Academy were beaten 2-1 by Flight FC. Adamawa United, now this is a senior team, drew 1-1 against Agbana Wonderful before Adamawa United won 5-4. Academy Warriors beat Crusader 1-0. Ikorodu City crushed GAA Akombi 4-0, with Ingas defeating Edel 1-0. Rivers United won 2-0 against G12 of Lagos, and Enyimba, also playing in Abuja, crossed El Shama by 4-0. Plateau United overcame Ahudianum by 2-1. But one of the biggest shocks, former champions, rather, Niger Tornadoes, going down 2-1 to Sunshine Stars on the 19th team. Aqua United crushed Wilbros 3-0, and Barao FC beat Zamfara United by 2-0. Gombe United overcame Usman Stars. Well, this was a walkover, 3-0, the final score. And Katsina United nearly eliminated. They were actually eliminated. They initially went 2-0 down, Katsina United. They managed to equalize 2-2, but in the penalty shootout, they lost 1-3. Rangers, the international of Enugu, won 1-0 against Gosu Akpabio FC, and Kwara United drew 2-2 against Sporting Supreme of Abuja before Kwara United won 4-2. Now, that's Sporting Supreme's Under 19 side. Okay, and this FA Cup, that's the President Federation Cup now, is one competition that many watchers say have lost a lot of luster in recent years. Now, a former Super Eagles player and chairman of the where he told journalists that even though it was not do or die for him, that he believes when the time is ripe for the election, he will be seeking a position to represent the Southeast on the board, and says being an ex-international, he has the full support of his fellow former players, and that they believe they can do a lot better than what we've seen over the years. But he was particular about the FA Cup. I'll be delving more into what he talked about very, very soon. But let's move on, because this one is not a very nice one at all. So Olua Bukola Pereira, a Nigerian athlete, has been shot dead in the United States just days before she was due to graduate with a Master of Business Administration degree. She was reportedly killed on Friday, May the 8th, during an alleged robbery at the auto center where she worked. It's understood from her co-worker that Pereira attempted to chase a suspect who had allegedly stolen $1,500 from the center before she was shot. Well, very dangerous to chase an armed criminal. Well, we just want to say, may her soul rest in peace. Really sad one. In a day where we have largely good news. Okay, and in the Under-17 Africa Cup of Nations, matches have been rounded off in Group A and B. Cameroon defeated DR Congo by a 2-0, with Cote d'Ivoire drawing 2-2 against Uganda. Morocco, the host nation, beat Egypt by 2-1, while Ethiopia, well, they beat Tunisia 1-0. What does this tell us about the two groups? Well, Morocco with 7 points and Egypt with 4 points, they go through from Group A. Ethiopia, even though they made 4 points, unfortunately, they drop out alongside Tunisia, who finished with 1 point. Cote d'Ivoire with 7 points are through from Group B alongside Cameroon, who had 6 points. Uganda on 4 points, and DR Congo without a point, they have been eliminated. The last round of matches in Group C and D take place today, with Mali up against Tanzania and Angola up against Mozambique. That to be in Group C, while Group D has got Senegal against Algeria and South Africa against Ghana. A proper group of death there. All right, I've been listening to Sports Extra with me, Kelechi Onwudiwe. I'm your sports master. Of course, of Gunners. Well, Arsenal have been crowned English Premier League champions for the very first time in 22 years, and that's despite not kicking a ball. Well, it did happen because Manchester City, who needed a victory to stay in the hunt for the title until the final day, could only draw 1-1 at Euro chasing Bournemouth on Tuesday night. Junior Kroupi gave Bournemouth the lead just before the halftime break, and it took till stoppage time before Erling Haaland, the league's top scorer, equalized with a fierce shot from inside the box. That was not enough at all, because he left Arsenal 4 points clear with just a game left this weekend. So it was a joy across England, Europe, and the rest of the world, wherever Arsenal fans were. But that was not the only game, because there was another game, a London derby. Chelsea overcame Tottenham Hotspurs by 2-1. Well, many didn't really concentrate on this game because of the import of that Man City Bournemouth game. But this was Chelsea's first victory in the past, I guess, 10, 11 games. And then Tottenham Hotspurs failed to get the point that would probably have secured safety for them. So they have to fight until the last day. So congratulations once again to Arsenal. And this is absolutely crazy, because Southampton have been thrown out of the English Premier League playoffs after they admitted they spied on three clubs during the championship season. Middlesbrough, who were beaten by Southampton in the semi-final, have been reinstated and will now play Hull City for a place in the Premier League. The EPL charged the Saints with watching training sessions involving Oxford United and Ipswich Town, in addition to filming Middlesbrough as they prepared for the first leg of their playoff semi-final on the 7th of May. The Independent Disciplinary Commission also handed Southampton a 4-point deduction in the championship for next season. Saints will now miss out on a game dubbed the richest in world football, with the winners of the playoff final guaranteed a minimum £110 million in Premier League broadcast revenue. The final remains on Saturday at Wembley, with the kick-off time to be confirmed. And let's wrap up by letting you know that Aston Villa and Freiburg of Germany go into battle tonight in the final of the UEFA Europa League to determine which team will win Europe's second tier competition. Aston Villa, former European champions, are in their first European final since 1982, when they last won the European Cup. And their manager, Unai Emery, who is already a record holder of the UEFA Europa League with 4 titles, 3 of them with Sevilla and 1 with Villarreal, well, we make it 5 if his team wins tonight in Istanbul at the Beşiktaş Stadium. And the winner will, of course, get an automatic ticket into next season's UEFA Champions League. Well, that's where we knock it off as far as the show is concerned for Discipline and for today. 7:45 tomorrow morning, next edition of the show. So do join us then. I'm Kelly Chemudiwe, your sportsmaster. Enjoy the rest of today. Bye-bye.
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1: 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The station that

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And when I say amazing, in the form of music, don't worry, it's not in word gifts or speeches. You know, we give you one non-stop hour of reggae classics just created specially for you. And every week we try to switch things up because every week there's something new coming up or you have someone send a request that I haven't heard a song from this particular artist in forever. 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And by the way, please keep your messages coming in because it encourages us to do better and to make sure that, you know, all your needs are met as we rock you home in grand style. But let's talk more music. It's time for Reggae Sweet.

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3: 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Patrick Okeme takes on Otave Ayinda. 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
1: Lagos. 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Wasiu Adesina faces Nacho Campos. Patrick Okeme takes on Octave Ayinda. 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
4: Lagos, the moment we've all been waiting for, is finally here. For the first time ever, the Professional Fighters League Africa arrives in Lagos. This is bigger than a fight card. 13 fights, 26 fighters, and one big stage. Nigeria's finest versus elite warriors from across Africa and across the globe. In the main event, we have Wasiu Adesina stepping into the stage against Europe's Nacho Campos. And in the co-main event, we have Patrick Okeme going head-to-head with Cameroon's Octave Ayinda. It's one night, one stage, and one unforgettable moment. This is where Lagos shows up to the world. A premium live experience fueled by adrenaline, energy, music, culture, and the spirit of competition. Whether you're a hardcore MMA fan or you just want to witness the atmosphere live, this is a moment you definitely do not want to miss. It's not just MMA, it's Africa on display. This is the Professional Fighters League Africa, live in Lagos on Friday the 13th of June 2026, 6 p.m. Echo Hotel Convention Center. 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

0: was heavy. 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Only to go viral as the guy who got into a dance battle with himself and lost. You could head for the exit. Or you could...
1: One castle light, please.
2: Oh, yeah, lighten up.
3: Castle Light. Lighten up. Drink responsibly. Not for sale to persons under the age of 18.
0: That was heavy. Busting moves like nobody's watching. Only to go viral as the guy who got into a dance battle with himself and lost. You could head for the exit. Or you could...
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3: 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Lighten up. Drink responsibly. Not for sale to persons under the age of 18.

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0: 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The station that plays

as has been repeated over and over again by so many people before us and people after us, there is a time for everything. A time to have fun, a time to listen to music, and a time for us to shut down as well. Well, the presenters will shut down, but the station won't shut down. It's here to serve you, even if you have not gotten to your destination, which you ought to have, by the way. You still have cool jams to rock you to your destination in a grand style. However, Ugo, Yana, and myself, we've had a fantastic time on the show. I hope that you have as well. We'll be back here same time tomorrow to make sure that you are rocked and grooved in grand style as you get to your destination. Thank you for being a part of the show. Be vigilant, as always. Remember to drink your water and to mind your business. Okay? Take care of yourselves and have yourselves a wonderful evening.